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7: weather. Mostly clear. The stray showers and storms winding down will fall back to the mid-70s. Sunday, got a feeling we'll see another advisory. We'll get up to around 95, mostly sunny. Heat index around 104. Later in the day, chance for showers and storms. Sunday night, we could see those showers and storms, mainly before 10 p.m. Partly cloudy, low 73. Showers and thunderstorms likely Monday. Jeff Eno from the Weather Channel.

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1: Hey, this is Stephen calling you tonight from Rome, Georgia. Let's hear some Tommy James and the Shondells. I think we're alone now. Thank you.

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3: weather. Mostly clear. We'll fall back to the mid-70s. And those showers and storms winding down. Anything left over? For Sunday, chance for late day showers and storms. Mostly sunny and 95, heat index around 104. Sunday night, chance for those showers and thunderstorms into the latter part of the evening. Partly cloudy, low 73. And then by the afternoon Monday, showers and thunderstorms are likely. Jeff Eno from the Weather Channel. Q1.

Hi, my name is Misty in Rome, Georgia. Will you play The Loving Spoonful? 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
2: Mostly clear. The stray showers and storms winding down will fall back to the mid-70s. Sunday, got a feeling we'll see another advisory. We'll get up to around 95, mostly sunny. Heat index around 104. Later in the day, chance for showers and storms. Sunday night, we could see those showers and storms, mainly before 10 p.m. Partly cloudy, low 73. Showers and thunderstorms likely Monday. Jeff Eno from the Weather Channel. Q-1-2.

0: Good evening. I'm Todd Walker, Ron Floyd Parks and Recreation Director. Thank you for coming out this evening to the Independence Day celebration. Thank you to our sponsors, Atrium Health Floyd and Cope, for making this event possible for our community. I want to wish each of you a safe and happy 4th of July.
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9: Mostly clear. We'll fall back to the mid-70s, and those showers and storms winding down. Anything left over for Sunday, chance for late day showers and storms. Mostly sunny and 95, heat index around 104. Sunday night, chance for those showers and thunderstorms into the latter part of the evening. Partly cloudy, low 73. And then by the afternoon Monday, showers and thunderstorms are likely. Jeff Eno from the Weather Channel. Q-1-0.

0: 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We're turning up Super Gold Saturday night for our 4th of July party.
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2: weather. Mostly clear. The stray showers and storms winding down will fall back to the mid-70s. Sunday, got a feeling we'll see another advisory. We'll get up to around 95, mostly sunny. Heat index around 104. Later in the day, chance for showers and storms. Sunday night, we could see those showers and storms, mainly before 10 p.m. Partly cloudy, low 73. Showers and thunderstorms likely Monday. Jeff Eno from the Weather Channel. 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
6: weather. Mostly clear. We'll fall back to the mid-70s, and those showers and storms winding down. Anything left over? For Sunday, chance for late day showers and storms. Mostly sunny and 95, heat index around 104. Sunday night, chance for those showers and thunderstorms into the latter part of the evening. Partly cloudy, low 73. And then by the afternoon Monday, showers and thunderstorms are likely. Jeff Eno from the Weather Channel. Q-102.

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There's just one little dream I've got to make come true. There's just one

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3: Mostly clear. The stray showers and storms winding down will fall back to the mid-70s. Sunday, got a feeling we'll see another advisory. We'll get up to around 95, mostly sunny. Heat index around 104. Later in the day, chance for showers and storms. Sunday night, we could see those showers and storms, mainly before 10 p.m. Partly cloudy, low 73. Showers and thunderstorms likely Monday. Jeff Eno from the Weather Channel. Q1.

0: 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It's Super Gold Saturday night. Thanks for the show.
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1: My pappy said, son, you're going to drive me to drinking if you don't stop driving that hot rod Lincoln. Have you heard the story of the hot rod race with the Fords and the Lincolns was setting the pace? That story is true. I'm here to say I was driving that Model A. It's got a Lincoln motor and it's really souped up. That Model A body makes it look like a pup's. Got 8 cylinders and uses them all. Got overdrive, just won't stall. With a 4-barrel carb and a dual exhaust, with 411 gears you can really get lost. Got safety tubes, but I ain't scared. The brakes are good, tires fair. Pulled out of San Pedro late one night. The moon and the stars was shining bright. We was driving up Grapevine Hill, passing cars like they was standing still. Sudden, in a wink of an eye, a Cadillac sedan passed us by and said, boys, it's a mark for me. By then, the taillight was all you could see. Now, the fellas ribbed me for being behind, so I thought I'd make the Lincoln unwind. Took my foot off the gas, and man alive, I shoved it on down into overdrive. Wound it up to 110, my speedometer said that I hit top end. My foot was blue, like lead to the floor. That's all there is, and there ain't no more. Now the boys all thought I lost my sense, and telephone poles looked like a picket fence. They said, slow down, I see spots. The lines on the road just looked like dots. Took a corner, sideswiped a truck, crossed my fingers just for luck. My fenders was clicking the guardrail post. The guy beside me was white as a ghost. Smoke was coming from out of the back when I started to gain on that Cadillac. Knew I could catch him, I thought I could pass. Don't you know by then we'd be low on gas. We had flames coming from out of the side. Feel the tension, man, what a ride. I said, look out, boys, I got a license to fly. And that caddy pulled over and let us by. Now all of a sudden she started knocking him down. And the dip she started to rock. And I looked in the mirror, red light was blinking. The cops was after my hot rod Lincoln. They arrested me and they put me in jail and they called my pappy to throw my bail. He said, son, you're gonna drive me to drinking if you don't stop driving that hot rod Lincoln.

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7: Mostly clear. We'll fall back to the mid-70s, and those showers and storms winding down. Anything left over for Sunday, chance for late-day showers and storms. Mostly sunny and 95, heat index around 104. Sunday night, chance for those showers and thunderstorms into the latter part of the evening. Partly cloudy, low 73. And then by the afternoon, Monday, showers and thunderstorms are likely. Jeff Eno from the Weather Channel. Q1.

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3: Mostly clear. The stray showers and storms winding down. We'll fall back to the mid-70s. Sunday, got a feeling we'll see another advisory. We'll get up to around 95, mostly sunny. Heat index around 104. Later in the day, chance for showers and storms. Sunday night, we could see those showers and storms, mainly before 10 p.m. Partly cloudy, low 73. Showers and thunderstorms likely Monday. Jeff Eno from the Weather Channel. Q-102.

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10: weather. Mostly clear. We'll fall back to the mid-70s and those showers and storms winding down. Anything left over? For Sunday, chance for late day showers and storms. Mostly sunny and 95, heat index around 104. Sunday night, chance for those showers and thunderstorms into the latter part of the evening. Partly cloudy, low 73. And then by the afternoon Monday, showers and thunderstorms are likely. Jeff Eno from the Weather Channel. Q-1-2.

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3: Mostly clear. The stray showers and storms winding down will fall back to the mid-70s. Sunday, got a feeling we'll see another advisory. We'll get up to around 95, mostly sunny. Heat index around 104. Later in the day, chance for showers and storms. Sunday night, we could see those showers and storms, mainly before 10 p.m. Partly cloudy, low 73. Showers and thunderstorms likely Monday. Jeff Eno from the Weather Channel.
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11: Mostly clear. We'll fall back to the mid-70s, and those showers and storms winding down. Anything left over for Sunday, chance for late-day showers and storms. Mostly sunny and 95, heat index around 104. Sunday night, chance for those showers and thunderstorms into the latter part of the evening. Partly cloudy, low 73. And then by the afternoon Monday, showers and thunderstorms are likely. Jeff Eno from the Weather Channel. 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
3: Mostly clear, the stray showers.

Storms winding down. We'll fall back to the mid-70s. Sunday, got a feeling we'll see another advisory. We'll get up to around 95, mostly sunny. Heat index around 104. Later in the day, chance for showers and storms. Sunday night, we could see those showers and storms, mainly before 10 p.m. Partly cloudy, low 73. Showers and thunderstorms likely Monday. Jeff Eno from the Weather Channel.

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7: Mostly clear. We'll fall back to the mid-70s, and those showers and storms winding down. Anything left over for Sunday, chance for late-day showers and storms. Mostly sunny and 95, heat index around 104. Sunday night, chance for those showers and thunderstorms into the latter part of the evening. Partly cloudy, low 73. And then by the afternoon Monday, showers and thunderstorms are likely. Jeff Eno from the Weather Channel.

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Mostly clear. The stray showers and storms winding down. We'll fall back to the mid-70s. Sunday, got a feeling we'll see another advisory. We'll get up to around 95, mostly sunny. Heat index around 104. Later in the day, chance for showers and storms. Sunday night, we could see those showers and storms, mainly before 10 p.m. Partly cloudy, low 73. Showers and thunderstorms likely Monday. Jeff Eno from the Weather Channel. Q.

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9: Mostly clear. We'll fall back to the mid-70s, and those showers and storms winding down. Anything left over? For Sunday, chance for late day showers and storms. Mostly sunny and 95, heat index around 104. Sunday night, chance for those showers and thunderstorms into the latter part of the evening. Partly cloudy, low 73. And then by the afternoon Monday, showers and thunderstorms are likely. Jeff Eno from the Weather Channel.

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5: Mostly clear. The stray showers and storms winding down will fall back to the mid-70s. Sunday, got a feeling we'll see another advisory. We'll get up to around 95, mostly sunny. Heat index around 104. Later in the day, chance for showers and storms. Sunday night, we could see those showers and storms, mainly before 10 p.m. Partly cloudy, low 73. Showers and thunderstorms likely Monday. Jeff Eno from the Weather Channel.

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8: Mostly clear. We'll fall back to the mid-70s, and those showers and storms winding down. Anything left over for Sunday? Chance for late-day showers and storms. Mostly sunny and 95. Heat index around 104. Sunday night, chance for those showers and thunderstorms into the latter part of the evening. Partly cloudy, low 73. And then by the afternoon Monday, showers and thunderstorms are likely. Jeff Eno from the Weather Channel.

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2: When I was there, diamond sweepers, they were making the equivalent of like a nickel per carat found.
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3: when we look at first-time homebuyers today, their median age is now 40. 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
4: 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I'm Marty Peterson.
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1: Have you ever heard the phrase, a diamond is forever? The slogan's fairly recent in human history and was coined in 1947 by the London-based diamond giant De Beers. Today, the company and its partners are still big players in the field, accounting for roughly one-third of global rough diamond production by value. De Beers primarily mines for diamonds in four countries, South Africa, Canada, Botswana, and Namibia. In South Africa, the northwestern coastal portion of the country has been a huge diamond mine since 1925 and was closed off to the public until recently. The ravaged land left behind by mining operations reflects the toll of this trade. One such type of mining is open pit or open cast, which create large circular pits in the earth. In eastern Siberia, Russia, the now-defunct Mir mine is as deep as 5 football fields and can be seen from the International Space Station.
2: It really looks like this kind of like hellish game of chutes and ladders. There are just these multiple levels of dirt tiers within this pit, connected by bridges and ladders and ropes, and predominantly boys and men are being lowered by ropes tied to their bodies to a subsequent level to sweep the littoral at the next level looking for diamonds and things.
1: That's Matthew Gavin Frank, a professor at Northern Michigan University and the author of Flight of the Diamond Smugglers, a tale of pigeons, obsession, and greed along coastal South Africa. Frank traveled to this region to learn more about the trade. He spoke firsthand with local diamond miners and some of the people who work for De Beers to oversee the mining.
2: When I was there, diamond sweepers were making like the equivalent, it was commission-based, so they were making the equivalent of like a nickel per carat found.
1: Frank says that this commission-based pay could feed a small family on a cheap cornmeal-based diet. However, this life is rooted in struggle instead of stability. Mining is very dangerous work, and in addition to the open pit method at the surface of the earth, there are also underground diamond mines.
2: The miners would be working underground, and they would be working in chambers that were so tight that they would chip away at rock that was oftentimes mere inches from their bodies. And because they were charged with squeezing themselves into crevices so tight to chip away with their pickaxes, at the end of their shifts, there were these ghostly parades of human-shaped depressions left in the rock, like these hard outlines of the men who had previously labored there.
1: Deep sea mining is another popular method off the coast of South Africa and Namibia. Large ships head out equipped with long hoses that drop down into the water and disrupt massive parts of the seabed.
2: What these hoses vacuum up, it's taken into just kind of the bowels of the ship, And there's a crew there that sifts through basically all of the dregs that's sucked up from the seafloor. And then there are independent diamond divers who just go down there in scuba gear with their own little vacuum hoses and vacuum along the seafloor and comb through the slurry later on looking for diamonds as well. So folks have gotten creative.
1: There's also illicit diamond trades that have grown too as workers attempt to smuggle out found diamonds in any way possible in order to make extra money. This includes strapping diamonds to trained carrier pigeons that can fly out of mines.
2: Even folks who are laboring for De Beers, even the security guards, the mine security under De Beers' employ, are involved in smuggling diamonds. So the pigeon method was just one of many well-known methods of smuggling, and it was frankly one that I found most interesting, but it was also one of the most rudimentary and one of the easiest ways to smuggle diamonds out.
1: For much of the 20th century, the people of this region relied on the formal and illicit diamond trade, but starting in 2007, De Beers deemed the area to be overmined and started slowly pulling out. With a lack of work and the land destroyed, many South Africans left in search of a new life.
2: A lot of folks didn't have any place to go. Their families had been there since the 1920s or 1930s. So these are multiple generations of families who labored for the corporation. And so not only is this all they knew, this is all their parents knew and all their grandparents knew oftentimes as well.
1: The infrastructure De Beers built in these regions has slowly crumbled over time, and the people left living there have tried to retool these ghost towns in any way possible.
2: When they started downscaling and pulling out, they started providing absolutely nothing. And so some of the pit mines that have since been abandoned, the city mothers and fathers are now thinking about turning those into hazardous waste dumps. And making money in that particular way, however awful that is for the environment as well. There's a proposal to make a prison from the old mining worker dorms.
1: The human and ecological toll of diamond mining is clear, yet corporations like De Beers work hard to paint a different picture.
2: They're now perpetuating like the very unscientific rhetoric that the land that they disturbed on the Diamond Coast of South Africa since 1925 has been so thoroughly ravaged that it is somehow magic. The old mining worker dorms.
1: The human and ecological toll of diamond mining is clear, yet corporations like De Beers work hard to paint a different picture.
2: They're now perpetuating like the very unscientific rhetoric that the land that they disturbed on the Diamond Coast of South Africa since 1925 has been so thoroughly ravaged that it is somehow magically reverted to what De Beers calls a pure state and pure Namaqualand territory, ready to regenerate itself, which it just totally isn't. And they're actually trying to prevent the indigenous Khoisan population from moving back onto the land and farming it, because they're accusing the indigenous Khoisan population of destroying or redestroying the land because of their grazing animals, their farm animals are going to redestroy the plants that De Beers feels they want to, you know, plant there. So De Beers just is blocking the indigenous population from moving back onto their homeland.
1: It's true that a diamond is forever, but what's the true cost behind the symbol of love? When lab-grown diamonds are an option, why are natural diamonds still in demand? To learn more about this topic, check out Matthew Gavin Frank's book titled Flight of the Diamond Smugglers, A Tale of Pigeons, Obsession, and Greed Along Coastal South Africa. Also, head to viewpointsradio.org to find archives of past shows and guests. And for more behind the scenes, follow Viewpoints Radio on Instagram, X, and Facebook. 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
4: People, owning a home is a big part of the American dream. And for generations, an affordable and practical starter home has been the first step on that journey. But with home prices climbing and inventory shrinking, today's starter homes don't look like they used to. But before we dive into how this market's changed, let's start with a simple question. What exactly is a starter home?
5: No, there's no single universal definition of a starter home, but it's typically a home that's maybe one or two bedrooms. Some people view a starter home as a home that has 1,400 square feet or less. So it's generally a smaller home that's more affordable, less costly than other homes on the market. And it's usually the home that one first buys when one becomes a homeowner for the first time.
4: That's Dennis Shea, Executive Vice President of the Bipartisan Policy Center. This concept first took off after World War II, when millions of veterans returned home, got married, and started having kids. As a result, the U.S. faced a severe housing shortage, and developers started mass-producing modest, functional homes designed specifically for first-time buyers. And while the idea of a starter home has remained largely the same ever since, the ability to actually afford one is a different story.
5: What has changed is that there are fewer and fewer starter homes being constructed. From the end of World War II through the 90s, starter homes were a significant percentage of new home construction. But since the Great Recession of 2007-2008, starter homes have become a smaller percentage of overall home construction for a variety of different reasons.
4: One reason Shea points to is current zoning and land use policies. He explains that these rules often give developers a stronger financial incentive to build larger, more expensive homes instead of the smaller entry-level options many buyers need.
5: You can start with zoning and land use requirements, which require often large lot sizes. So it makes more sense to build a larger home on a large lot size property. Regulatory requirements restricting housing density, restricting smaller units on properties zoned for single family. You see also regulatory costs being built into the cost of a house. The National Association of Home Builders estimates that regulatory costs add 25% to the sale price of a home and 40% to the sale price of an apartment, but 25% to the price of a single family home. So it makes more sense when you have all these built-in costs for builders to build a larger home to have a higher profit margin.
4: The shortage of new starter homes has also driven up the cost of existing ones. According to research from Realtor.com, the typical starter home price jumped from about $190,000 in 2019 to nearly $293,000 in 2024. At the same time, mortgage rates have also risen sharply from the historic lows seen during the pandemic. As a result, the income needed to afford one of these homes has more than doubled nationwide. For some adults, this shift has turned what was once a common young adult milestone into a goal that's far out of reach.
6: When we look at first-time homebuyers today, their median age is now 40. If we looked at that historically, we would see a median age closer to 30. So frankly, they're losing out on a lot of housing wealth in that 10-year difference, but they have different expectations for that property as well when they go into the buying market. We see largely that first-time homebuyers today are more likely to be white, non-Hispanic homebuyers. We do see first-time homebuyers today do have higher incomes than we have seen historically, and they are more likely to use financial assets. So they have stocks, they have 401ks that they can rely on to help them into homeownership. And that's a different profile than we would have seen historically.
4: That's Jessica Louts, Deputy Chief Economist at the National Association of Realtors. Like she mentioned, today's first-time buyers look very different than they did one generation ago. Not only are they older, but they also tend to have higher incomes and are more likely to want a single-family home in the suburbs rather than a small condo or townhouse near a city center. At the same time, many would-be buyers are facing financial hurdles like student loan debt and rising childcare costs. These expenses can make it harder to save for a down payment and can push the goalpost for home ownership farther back.
6: Unfortunately, when someone purchases at 40, that means that they've lost out on $150,000 of lost wealth gains because they would have been spending that time paying down their mortgage and watching that home price increase, and that would have given them the wealth over that 10-year period.
4: And for those who do manage to break into this challenging market, it often comes with a lot of sacrifices.
6: If we look at successful homebuyers, what we know is many of them take advantage of government programs, low down payment options. They explore neighborhoods that are perhaps untouched. They know that they can build on that housing equity and make housing trades at a later time. And we also know that they're making many financial sacrifices to get into homeownership. Often they're teaming up in unexpected ways too. So purchasing with a roommate or in a multi-generational home so that they can come into homeownership and build that housing equity and perhaps live independently later on.
4: With many young people worried they'll never become homeowners, what's the solution? Both Shea and Louts say the answer begins with building more smaller homes, townhouses, and condos. From there, Shea says that zoning and land use policies need to be loosened so builders can construct a greater variety of homes. There also need to be more state and federal programs that create pathways for average Americans to move from renting to buying. Shea adds that manufactured homes could also play an important role in expanding access to home ownership.
5: There are provisions in the 21st Century for Road to Housing Act, which would encourage the production of more starter homes. For example, there's a provision that amends the federal definition of a manufactured home to allow a manufactured home to be built without a permanent chassis. This permanent chassis requirement, you know, envisions manufactured homes being mobile as opposed to what they are in reality today. Manufactured homes are built in a factory and then are shipped to their permanent foundation, so you don't need this permanent chassis necessarily. So reducing that permanent chassis requirement or eliminating it could reduce the cost of a manufactured home by $5,000 to $10,000, according to some estimates. And manufactured housing is already a good source of affordable housing that could be purchased by a household seeking to own something for the first time.
4: These changes wouldn't just make housing more accessible, but could also shift the way young people think about home ownership entirely. Many have watched their parents and grandparents buy a home with far fewer barriers and now find themselves questioning whether that same milestone is still within reach. By addressing affordability and supply, these changes could rebuild confidence in the market for the next generation.
5: Well, some of the data I've seen have shown some discouragement among younger people that they aren't going to be able to buy a home like their parents and grandparents did. Home sale prices have increased by more than 50% since the pre-COVID era. And of course, incomes have not kept up with that increase in home sales price. So there is a sense of discouragement among Gen Z and older millennials about their ability to own a home. So what we need to do is find ways to increase supply, to get more supply out there to help push out more affordable homes available for sale so that people can get on that first rung of home ownership.
4: To learn more about Dennis Shea, Jessica Louts, and all our featured guests, visit viewpointsradio.org. 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Our studio manager is Jay Silvers. I'm Marty Peterson.
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7: 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I'm Ebony McMorris. When you're sick for what seems like forever, it's easy to want something stronger than rest and fluids. For many people, that something is an antibiotic. However, for most of the most common illnesses, it's the wrong tool. Antibiotics treat infections caused by bacteria and don't work against viruses that cause colds, the flu, more sore throats, and many cases of bronchitis. If a doctor doesn't prescribe one, it doesn't mean they're doing less, but that an antibiotic wouldn't do much. The more urgent problem is what happens when these medicines start losing power against the infections they're supposed to treat. In recent years, the CDC has reported a sharp rise in a highly drug-resistant bacteria known as NDMCRE. These germs can lead to pneumonia, bloodstream infections, urinary tract infections, and wound infections. They're extremely hard to treat and can be fatal. That's why it's so important to reduce the use of antibiotics when you can. Every unnecessary prescription makes it easier for bacteria to adopt and develop a resistance to every strain of available antibiotic. So the next time you're sick, it's worth asking what kind of infection your provider thinks you have and what warning signs to look out for if you're not improving. The goal isn't to avoid antibiotics at all costs, but to help make sure they'll still work when you really need them. That's Viewpoints Explained for this week. More in a moment.
13: Welcome to Culture Crash, where we examine what's new and old in entertainment. It's a rare treat when fans of an artist are given a look behind the curtain. Art is often best enjoyed without full context of what an artist's exact intentions and processes were behind a given piece. But after decades have passed, what could be more fun than going back and learning more about a book, movie, or TV show that truly matters to you? Stephen King fans were given just that kind of rare treat earlier this year when Caroline Bix published Monsters in the Archives, My Year of Fear with Stephen King. Bix serves as a Stephen E. King Chair in Literature at the University of Maine, a role that led to her connecting with

the king himself and bring him in to talk with students at his alma mater. Their initial conversations gave way to a project that became Monsters in the Archive. Primarily a scholar of William Shakespeare, Bix is used to diving deep into a text, conducting literary analysis, and truly interrogating

0: Cemetery, Pet Cemetery, Salem's Lot, and Night Shift. Bix was given access to various versions and drafts of each work, and she used her scholarly eye to analyze what King changed, reframed, and kept exactly the same across various drafts of his work. The resulting book is a truly exhilarating way for King fans to go back and see some of his most iconic villains, settings, and descriptions in a new light. Carefully considered and full of unique insights, Caroline Bix's book Monsters in the Archive is a remarkable reminder that true art is made with intention and takes hard work, and that Stephen King has written a lot of incredible stories. I'm Evan Rook.
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17: 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Mostly sunny, hot and humid for us here again today as we finish up a holiday weekend. Widely scattered late day shower storms are possible. Temperatures reaching highs in the mid-90s this afternoon. Our heat index still expected to be up over 100. Middle 70s tonight, hot and humid for us on Monday with afternoon and evening storms. High temperatures tomorrow, low to middle part of the 90s. I'm meteorologist Ken Boone at the Weather Channel.

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5: staying hot and humid as we head into the upcoming business week. Sunny skies out there today. Widely scattered late day showers and storms possible. Mid-90s. Heat index up over 100. Mid-70s tonight. Sunny, hot, and humid for both Monday and Tuesday. Scattered afternoon, evening showers and storms possible both days. High temperatures low to mid-90s. Our heat index up over 100. I'm meteorologist Ken Boone at the Weather Channel. Q.

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3: Mostly sunny, hot, and humid for us here again today as we finish up a holiday weekend. Widely scattered late-day shower storms are possible. Temperatures reaching highs in the mid-90s this afternoon. Our heat index still expected to be up over 100. Middle 70s tonight, hot and humid for us on Monday with afternoon and evening storms. High temperatures tomorrow, low to middle part of the 90s. I'm meteorologist Ken Boone at the Weather Channel.

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13: Staying hot and humid as we head into the upcoming business week. Sunny skies out there today. Widely scattered late day showers and storms possible. Mid-90s. Heat index up over 100. Mid-70s tonight. Sunny, hot, and humid for both Monday and Tuesday. Scattered afternoon, evening showers and storms possible both days. High temperatures low to mid-90s. Our heat index up over 100. I'm meteorologist Ken Boone at the Weather Channel.

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9: Mostly sunny, hot and humid for us here again today as we finish up a holiday weekend. Widely scattered late day shower storms are possible. Temperatures reaching highs in the mid-90s this afternoon. Our heat index still expected to be up over 100. Middle 70s tonight, hot and humid for us on Monday with afternoon and evening storms. High temperatures tomorrow, low to middle part of the 90s. I'm meteorologist Ken Boone at the Weather Channel. Q102.
10: I've heard people say that too much of anything is not good for you, baby. 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

0: 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Start your
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6: Staying hot and humid as we head into the upcoming business week. Sunny skies out there today. Widely scattered late day showers and storms possible. Mid-90s. Heat index up over 100. Mid-70s tonight. Sunny, hot, and humid for both Monday and Tuesday. Scattered afternoon, evening showers and storms possible both days. High temperatures low to mid-90s. Our heat index up over 100. I'm meteorologist Ken Boone at the Weather Channel.

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4: When the clouds roll in and the rain begins to fall,
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9: Mostly sunny, hot and humid for us here again today as we finish up a holiday weekend. Widely scattered late day shower storms are possible. Temperatures reaching highs in the mid-90s this afternoon. Our heat index still expected to be up over 100. Middle 70s tonight, hot and humid for us on Monday with afternoon and evening storms. High temperatures tomorrow, low to middle part of the 90s. I'm meteorologist Ken Boone at the Weather Channel.

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4: Staying hot and humid as we head into the upcoming business week. Sunny skies out there today. Widely scattered late day showers and storms possible. Mid-90s. Heat index up over 100. Mid-70s tonight. Sunny, hot, and humid for both Monday and Tuesday. Scattered afternoon, evening showers and storms possible both days. High temperatures low to mid-90s. Our heat index up over 100. I'm meteorologist Ken Boone at the Weather Channel. Q102.

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4: Mostly sunny, hot and humid for us here again today as we finish up a holiday weekend. Widely scattered late day shower storms are possible. Temperatures reaching highs in the mid-90s this afternoon. Our heat index still expected to be up over 100. Middle 70s tonight, hot and humid for us on Monday with afternoon and evening storms. High temperatures tomorrow, low to middle part of the 90s. I'm meteorologist Ken Boone at the Weather Channel. Q.

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4: When the clouds roll in and the rain begins to fall.
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6: Rome weather.
19: Staying hot and humid as we head into the upcoming business week. Sunny skies out there today. Widely scattered late day showers and storms possible. Mid-90s. Heat index up over 100. Mid-70s tonight. Sunny, hot, and humid for both Monday and Tuesday. Scattered afternoon, evening showers and storms possible both days. High temperatures low to mid-90s. Our heat index up over 100. I'm meteorologist Ken Boone at the Weather Channel.

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12: We can expect a typical summertime weather pattern to continue as we wrap up this weekend. Hot and humid today with a high of 95. The heat index into the triple digits with a few afternoon thunderstorms. Any rain that does develop will taper off through the evening with an overnight low of 73. There'll be scattered afternoon thunderstorms on Monday with a high of 92. And another round of afternoon storms Tuesday as the high eventually reaches the low 90s. I'm Jeff Maher from the Weather Channel. Q102.

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4: Mostly sunny, hot and humid for us here again today as we finish up a holiday weekend. Widely scattered late day shower storms are possible. Temperatures reaching highs in the mid-90s this afternoon. Our heat index still expected to be up over 100. Middle 70s tonight, hot and humid for us on Monday with afternoon and evening storms. High temperatures tomorrow, low to middle part of the 90s. I'm meteorologist Ken Boone at the Weather Channel.

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3: When the clouds roll in and the rain begins to fall,
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17: We can expect a typical summertime weather pattern to continue as we wrap up this weekend. Hot and humid today with a high of 95. The heat index into the triple digits with a few afternoon thunderstorms. Any rain that does develop will taper off through the evening with an overnight low of 73. There'll be scattered afternoon thunderstorms on Monday with a high of 92. And another round of afternoon storms Tuesday as the high eventually reaches the low 90s. I'm Jeff Marr from the Weather Channel.

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9: Get IKEA whenever, wherever, however at IKEA.us. IKEA, dream the possibility.
10: We can expect a typical summertime weather pattern to continue as we wrap up this weekend. Hot and humid today with a high of 95. The heat index into the triple digits with a few afternoon thunderstorms. Any rain that does develop will taper off through the evening with an overnight low of 73. There'll be scattered afternoon thunderstorms on Monday with a high of 92. And another round of afternoon storms Tuesday as the high eventually reaches the low 90s. I'm Jeff Marr from the Weather Channel.

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6: We can expect a typical summertime weather pattern to continue as we wrap up this weekend. Hot and humid today with a high of 95. The heat index into the triple digits with a few afternoon thunderstorms. Any rain that does develop will taper off through the evening with an overnight low of 73. There will be scattered afternoon thunderstorms on Monday with a high of 92. And another round of afternoon storms Tuesday as the high eventually reaches the low 90s. I'm Jeff Marr from the Weather Channel.

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11: weather. We can expect a typical summertime weather pattern to continue as we wrap up this weekend. Hot and humid today with a high of 95. The heat index into the triple digits with a few afternoon thunderstorms. Any rain that does develop will taper off through the evening with an overnight low of 73. There'll be scattered afternoon thunderstorms on Monday with a high of 92, and another round of afternoon storms Tuesday as the high eventually reaches the low 90s. I'm Jeff Maher from the Weather Channel. Q102.

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4: We can expect a typical summertime weather pattern to continue as we wrap up this weekend. Hot and humid today with a high of 95. The heat index into the triple digits with a few afternoon thunderstorms. Any rain that does develop will taper off through the evening with an overnight low of 73. There will be scattered afternoon thunderstorms on Monday with a high of 92. And another round of afternoon storms Tuesday as the high eventually reaches the low 90s. I'm Jeff Marr from the Weather Channel. 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
1: When the clouds roll in and the rain begins to fall,
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9: We can expect a typical summertime weather pattern to continue as we wrap up this weekend. Hot and humid today with a high of 95. The heat index into the triple digits with a few afternoon thunderstorms. Any rain that does develop will taper off through the evening with an overnight low of 73. There'll be scattered afternoon thunderstorms on Monday with a high of 92. And another round of afternoon storms Tuesday as the high eventually reaches the low 90s. I'm Jeff Marr from the Weather Channel.
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13: We can expect a typical summertime weather pattern to continue as we wrap up this weekend. Hot and humid today with a high of 95. The heat index into the triple digits with a few afternoon thunderstorms. And your random dust available will taper off through the evening with an overnight low of 73. There'll be scattered afternoon thunderstorms on Monday with a high of 92. And another round of afternoon storms Tuesday as the high eventually reaches the low 90s. I'm Jeff Marr from the Weather Channel. 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
5: Hot and humid for the rest of this afternoon with a high near 95 to triple-digit heat index. There may be an occasional shower thunderstorm. That'll also be the case starting off this evening, then partly cloudy overnight with a low falling to 73. After some initial sunshine on Monday, some afternoon thunderstorms should develop with a high of 92, and a few more scattered thunderstorms on Tuesday afternoon as the high gets close to 91 degrees. I'm Jeff Marr from the Weather Channel.

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1: Quick quiz. 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
6: We can expect a typical summertime weather pattern to continue as we wrap up this weekend. Hot and humid today with a high of 95. The heat index into the triple digits with a few afternoon thunderstorms. Any rain that does develop will taper off through the evening with an overnight low of 73. There'll be scattered afternoon thunderstorms on Monday with a high of 92. And another round of afternoon storms Tuesday as the high eventually reaches the low 90s. I'm Jeff Maher from the Weather Channel. Q102.

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14: Rome weather.
15: Hot and humid for the rest of this afternoon with a high near 95 to triple-digit heat index. There may be an occasional shower thunderstorm. That'll also be the case starting off this evening, then partly cloudy overnight with a low falling to 73. After some initial sunshine on Monday, some afternoon thunderstorms should develop with a high of 92, and a few more scattered thunderstorms on Tuesday afternoon as the high gets close to 91 degrees. I'm Jeff Marr from the Weather Channel.

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1: $4,000 is the jackpot from Monday's Can't Beat Raven when the game is back after the holiday weekend. 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
6: Hot and humid for the rest of this afternoon with a high near 95 to triple digit heat index. There may be an occasional shower thunderstorm. That'll also be the case starting off this evening, then partly cloudy overnight with a low falling to 73. After some initial sunshine on Monday, some afternoon thunderstorms should develop with a high of 92 and a few more scattered thunderstorms on Tuesday afternoon as the high gets close to 91 degrees. I'm Jeff Marr from the Weather Channel. Q1.

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3: Hot and humid for the rest of this afternoon with a high near 95 to triple digit heat index. There may be an occasional shower thunderstorm. That'll also be the case starting off this evening, then partly cloudy overnight with a low falling to 73. After some initial sunshine on Monday, some afternoon thunderstorms should develop with a high of 92, and a few more scattered thunderstorms on Tuesday afternoon as the high gets close to 91 degrees. I'm Jeff Marr from the Weather Channel. 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
7: Hot and humid for the rest of this afternoon with a high near 95 to triple digit heat index. There may be an occasional shower thunderstorm. That'll also be the case starting off this evening, then partly cloudy overnight with a low falling to 73. After some initial sunshine on Monday, some afternoon thunderstorms should develop with a high of 92 and a few more scattered thunderstorms on Tuesday afternoon as the high gets close to 91 degrees. I'm Jeff Marr from the Weather Channel.

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7: 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From
8: hot and humid for the rest of this afternoon with a high near 95 to triple-digit heat index. There may be an occasional shower or thunderstorm. That'll also be the case starting off this evening, then partly cloudy overnight with a low falling to 73. After some initial sunshine on Monday, some afternoon thunderstorms should develop with a high of 92, and a few more scattered thunderstorms on Tuesday afternoon as the high gets close to 91 degrees. I'm Jeff Marr from the Weather Channel. Q-102.

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7: Hot and humid for the rest of this afternoon with a high near 95 to triple digit heat index. There may be an occasional shower or thunderstorm. That'll also be the case starting off this evening, then partly cloudy overnight with a low falling to 73. After some initial sunshine on Monday, some afternoon thunderstorms should develop with a high of 92, and a few more scattered thunderstorms on Tuesday afternoon as the high gets close to 91 degrees. I'm Jeff Marr from the Weather Channel.

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12: Hot and humid for the rest of this afternoon with a high near 95 to triple digit heat index. There may be an occasional shower or thunderstorm. That'll also be the case starting off this evening, then partly cloudy overnight with a low falling to 73. After some initial sunshine on Monday, some afternoon thunderstorms should develop with a high of 92, and a few more scattered thunderstorms on Tuesday afternoon as the high gets close to 91 degrees. I'm Jeff Marr from the Weather Channel. Q1.

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10: We've got those showers and thunderstorms, pretty much scattered variety, coming to an end by late evening. Partly cloudy, will fall back to 73. Monday, mostly sunny. Scattered showers and storms popping up afternoon, about a 50-50 shot. We'll hit 92, it looks like. Heat index around 101. Monday night showers and thunderstorms, mainly before 8 p.m. Less of a chance Tuesday. Jeff Eno from the Weather Channel.

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4: Hot and humid for the rest of this afternoon with a high near 95 to triple digit heat index. There may be an occasional shower or thunderstorm. That'll also be the case starting off this evening, then partly cloudy overnight with a low falling to 73. After some initial sunshine on Monday, some afternoon thunderstorms should develop with a high of 92, and a few more scattered thunderstorms on Tuesday afternoon as the high gets close to 91 degrees. I'm Jeff Marr from the Weather Channel.

0: This is a severe thunderstorm warning for Chattooga County and Walker County, effective until 4:29 p.m.
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10: We've got those showers and thunderstorms, pretty much scattered variety, coming to an end by late evening. Partly cloudy, we'll fall back to 73. Monday, mostly sunny. Scattered showers and storms popping up afternoon, about a 50-50 shot. We'll hit 92, it looks like. Heat index around 101. Monday night, showers and thunderstorms, mainly before 8 p.m. Less of a chance Tuesday. Jeff Eno from the Weather Channel. Q1.

They're only for hide, my good and shame. 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While we were apart, I was human too.

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8: We've got those showers and thunderstorms, pretty much scattered variety, coming to an end by late evening. Partly cloudy, will fall back to 73. Monday, mostly sunny. Scattered showers and storms popping up afternoon, about a 50-50 shot. We'll hit 92, it looks like. Heat index around 101. Monday night, showers and thunderstorms, mainly before 8 p.m. Less of a chance Tuesday. Jeff Eno from the Weather Channel. Q.

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1: When the clouds roll in and the rain begins to fall,
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9: We've got those showers and thunderstorms. Pretty much scattered variety coming to an end by late evening. Partly cloudy, will fall back to 73. Monday, mostly sunny. Scattered showers and storms popping up afternoon. About a 50-50 shot. We'll hit 92, it looks like. Heat index around 101. Monday night showers and thunderstorms, mainly before 8 p.m. Less of a chance Tuesday. Jeff Eno from the Weather Channel.
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10: weather. We've got those showers and thunderstorms, pretty much scattered variety, coming to an end by late evening. Partly cloudy, we'll fall back to 73. Monday, mostly sunny. Scattered showers and storms popping up afternoon, about a 50-50 shot. We'll hit 92, it looks like. Heat index around 101. Monday night showers and thunderstorms, mainly before 8 p.m. Less of a chance Tuesday. Jeff Eno from the Weather Channel. Q-1.

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3: We've got those showers and thunderstorms, pretty much scattered variety, coming to an end by late evening. Partly cloudy, we'll fall back to 73. Monday, mostly sunny. Scattered showers and storms popping up afternoon, about a 50-50 shot. We'll hit 92, it looks like. Heat index around 101. Monday night, showers and thunderstorms, mainly before 8 p.m. Less of a chance Tuesday. Jeff Eno from the Weather Channel. Cheers.

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6: weather. We've got those showers and thunderstorms. Pretty much scattered variety coming to an end by late evening. Partly cloudy. We'll fall back to 73. Monday, mostly sunny. Scattered showers and storms popping up afternoon. About a 50-50 shot. We'll hit 92, it looks like. Heat index around 101. Monday night showers and thunderstorms, mainly before 8 p.m. Less of a chance Tuesday. Jeff Eno from the Weather Channel. Q-O-2.

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12: We've got those showers and thunderstorms, pretty much scattered variety, coming to an end by late evening. Partly cloudy, we'll fall back to 73. Monday, mostly sunny. Scattered showers and storms popping up afternoon, about a 50-50 shot. We'll hit 92, it looks like. Heat index around 101. Monday night showers and thunderstorms, mainly before 8 p.m. Less of a chance Tuesday. Jeff Eno from the Weather Channel. Q.

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6: We'll keep it partly cloudy. Fall back to the low 70s. Monday, mostly sunny. 92 the high. Heat index around 101. Afternoon, about a 50-50 shot for scattered showers and storms. A shot at rain comes Monday night, and it will stay with us, it looks like, into the early part of the evening. Showers and thunderstorms low 73. Chances for showers and thunderstorms for the afternoon Tuesday. I'm Jeff Eno from the Weather Channel.

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1: When the clouds roll in and the rain begins to fall,
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3: From weather.
9: Looks like we'll see pretty much hints of rain coming in Tuesday through Friday, with the exception of Wednesday. As we finish the weekend, we're partly cloudy, low 70s. Monday afternoon, scattered showers and storms possible. Mostly sunny, 92. Heat index around 101. Monday night, showers and thunderstorms, mainly before 8 p.m., low 73. Chance for showers and storms for Tuesday. Jeff Eno from the Weather Channel.

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12: weather. We'll keep it partly cloudy, fall back to the low 70s. Monday, mostly sunny, 92 the high, heat index around 101. Afternoon, about a 50-50 shot for scattered showers and storms. Best shot at rain comes Monday night, and it will stay with us, it looks like, into the early part of the evening. Showers and thunderstorms, low 73. Chances for showers and thunderstorms for the afternoon Tuesday. I'm Jeff Eno from the Weather Channel. Yeah.

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3: Game weather. Looks like we'll see pretty much hints of rain coming in Tuesday through Friday, with the exception of Wednesday. As we finish the weekend, we're partly cloudy, low 70s. Monday afternoon, scattered showers and storms possible. Mostly sunny, 92. Heat index around 101. Monday night, showers and thunderstorms, mainly before 8 p.m., low 73. Chance for showers and storms for Tuesday. Jeff Eno from the Weather Channel. Q-1-0.

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6: We'll keep it partly cloudy, fall back to the low 70s. Monday, mostly sunny, 92 the high, heat index around 101. Afternoon, about a 50-50 shot for scattered showers and storms. That shot at rain comes Monday night, and it will stay with us, it looks like, into the early part of the evening. Showers and thunderstorms, low 73. Chances for showers and thunderstorms for the afternoon Tuesday. I'm Jeff Eno from the Weather Channel.